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3: Heat advisory until 9 p.m. Friday night. Clear 70 tonight. Tomorrow sunny and hot, 95 to 100. On Friday, mostly sunny, hot, 95. Saturday, 4th of July, sunny, hot, 95. Mostly sunny on Sunday. Showers, thunderstorms developing, high near 90. I'm staff meteorologist Bill Jackman on the Virginia News Network.
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2: Laban continues to change his wages. In the end, he told Laban, said, "You have changed my wages 10 times over 20 years. They would agree that I'll get so many cattle and I'll get so many sheep, I'll get so many donkeys and whatnot. And of course the Lord would bless Jacob and Laban would see how he was blessing him. He'd go in and change the way he was paying him so that he would get the most. And then he'd have to go through it all over again. 10 times he had gone back on his contract in 20 years. Now you talk about a struggle. He's in a struggle. He's struggling with wages that keep fluctuating. How many of us can identify with that? Wages that keep fluctuating. He was struggling with his wages that kept fluctuating. He's struggling with the deception that cost him his true love in the beginning. He's struggling with two wives. And he's in the struggle to raise and provide for 11 children by now. Now this man's got his plate full, doesn't he? And for 20 years, struggling with two wives and their handmaids, by the way, who were mothers also of some of these children. He's struggling with a household that would be like going home to a hornet's nest. All the kids and all the wives and all the servants. He's struggling also with Laban. How many of you have met a controlling personality? Well, Laban was one of those people. Laban was always on top of it. He was always manipulating the situation so that he was in control and he was controlling you. For 20 years, he has to endure this situation where Laban is controlling him, where Laban is calling the shots, where Laban is saying what's going on. And Laban changes his wages. Laban changes what he's doing. Laban continually has manipulated and controlled their lives, the lives of his daughters. They were tired of it. And finally one day when Laban was out working, they all went out in the field. And he said, got his wives together. Wouldn't you like to have a family meeting where you got your wives together? And they all sat down and they all talked it over. And they agreed with him. They agreed that their father had done him wrong. They said, he stole from us. He stole from you. He's manipulated us. Everybody was tired of it. And if you're a manipulator, let me give you fair warning. The day will come that people will get tired of being manipulated and controlled by you. People will get tired of it and they will break loose. And that's exactly what Jacob and Leah and Rachel and all the little Jacobs and Leahs and Rachels did. They broke free of Laban. One day when he was gone for a 3-day journey, they gathered everything they had together, didn't steal anything except Rachel stole some. I don't think she meant to steal idols, but they were Laban's idols. They were gold and silver, and she stole them for the monetary value of it because she felt like her daddy owed it to them and hid them. And they took what was theirs and they left and started.

everybody, and they had a big dinner, and they all parted, and you say, phew, that's over, everything's all right. They go down the road a little bit, and they realize they're entering what we would call the land of Israel, the Holy Land. And as they enter the land, they realize that Esau is a wild man with 400 soldiers traveling with him. And he realizes that Esau is on his way. And he is so filled with guilt for the way he's changed, you see. And he's so filled with guilt for the way he treated his brother Esau. And he's so filled with fear because he's afraid Esau's going to come with his 400 men and going to jump on him. So he sends somebody ahead to talk to him. And they come back and said, boy, you're in for it now. Said, Esau's heading this way and he's got 400 wild men with him. And he said, oh my, what am I going to do? What am I going to do? So what he does, true to his nature, I think, he sends a bunch of sheep ahead with servants and says, this is a gift. He sends a bunch of goats ahead and said, this is a gift. He sends a bunch of donkeys ahead and said, this is a gift. He sends a bunch of camels ahead and said, this is a gift. And said, I hope I find favor in your sight. And of course, he's scared to death. The truth is, Esau's just coming out to meet him to love him. But he don't know that. And so Esau, he's afraid of Esau. He's just got over Laban. He's in a terrible shape. But he's changed. 20 years of struggle have changed him from deceitfulness and lying to be a man of God. And he decides that the solution to this mess that he's in is to pray. And so he does. He prays a beautiful prayer, a wonderful prayer, beginning in verse 9 of chapter 32. And Jacob said, this is his prayer, O God of my father Abraham, and God of my father Isaac, and the Lord which sayest unto me, return into thy country and to thy kindred, and I will deal well with thee. Boy, is he ever humble now. Listen to what he says. I am not worthy of the least of all the mercies and of all the truth which thou hast shewed to thy servant. For with my staff I passed over this Jordan, and am now become two bands. Deliver me, I pray thee, from the hand of my brother, from the hand of Esau, for I fear him, lest he come and smite me and the mother with the children. And thou hast said, he's talking to God about the promise God made him, and thou hast said, I will surely do good to thee, and make thy seed as the sand of the sea, and thou canst not be numbered for multitude. He's pleading the promises of God. This is a wonderful prayer. It's an humble prayer. He doesn't say, God, you owe it to me. He doesn't say, God, I'm a goody two-shoes, and you have to do this. He doesn't come demanding of God, God, I demand it right now. There was a famous evangelist used to travel around of the Pentecostal variety, and he used to say, command God. Well, you command him if you want to, but I'll pray to him. You walk in God's face and tell God what he's going to do. Command God to heal. Command God to do that. Like Sister Bell did for Sister Calame, went over and said, all right, God, we're not going to have this. Well, you tell God that if you want to. You and Sister Bell can do that, but I'm not going to do that. I'm going to ask God. I'm going to plead with God because he's God and he's holy and he's righteous. And I'm this little fellow down here in the holler and I need God's help. I confess it every day and confess it multiple times every day. I'm not going to command God to do anything. I'm going to ask God. I'm going to plead with God. I'm going to beg God to do something. And as he prays, he notices something. He's traveling with his band and his people along the east bank of the River of Jordan. And he noticed that when he sets up camp, there's another group that's traveling right beside him, and they set up camp. And when he pays attention to it, it's the angels of God. Oh, isn't that wonderful? He's traveling, he's afraid, he's fearful, he's praying, and he notices that as he travels, the angels of God travel with him. And as he camps, the angels of God camp with him. And the angels of God are there with him. And he begins to pray. This is a long night. This is a night of all nights in Jacob's life. And he has seen the angel bands camped out around him. And he gets up in the night. He has sent his wives and his children and his little ones across the river. And they're on the other side. He has sent them over on the other side for safety, so that if Esau had attacked them,
he would only attack him and not kill the mothers and the

0: children. He's looking out for the good of his family is what he's doing. And so he's left alone all by himself on the east bank of the river. And there alone he's been praying. He's been up at night. He's been calling on God and he's been praying to God. And while he is praying to God after the prayer, there comes a man. Now we understand as we read on with this that this man is none other than Jesus Christ himself in a pre-incarnate body that he's taken on to appear to him. He's the angel of the covenant. And the Lord, because he says, I've seen God's face to face. I've talked with God and I've lived to tell it. He's amazed in the end that it's true. So in the night hours, he's praying. If we read in Hosea chapter 12 and verse 4, we understand through the word of the prophet Hosea that he not only wrestled with this man, but he pled with him. He supplemented with him and he begged with him and he wept with him. He cried and he wept and he begged. And you say, what's he begging for? What's he crying for? Is it to escape Esau? No, it's not. Is it to be rich? No, it's not. Is it to be a great sheikh and have all the land? No, it's not. Only one thing he wants. God, I want your blessing on my life. And I'm not going to let you go until I know that I've got the blessing. When's the last time you prayed and held on till you knew you had the blessing? Nowadays, we just want a little puddle of religion on Sunday morning, a little puddle of religion at prayer. We get down to pray and we say, now I lay me down to sleep. I pray the Lord my soul to keep. If I should die before I wake, I pray the Lord my soul to take. We sit down at the table and say, good bread, good meat, good Lord, let's eat. And we just say a little ditty. We just say our little prayers. My friend, when's the last time you got alone with God? And you talked to God and you cried to God and you held on to God till you got an answer from God. You say, well, things like that just happened in the Bible. Honey, things like that happen in anybody's life that will seek the face of God. I mean, a little bit of Sunday morning religion won't take you to heaven. My friend, you've got to have a relationship with the Lord Jesus Christ. You've got to know for sure that you're His and that you're talking to Him. And Jacob has been 20 years in a heathen country, has had no one but himself to talk to about God and his own family that he's teaching about God. This night, he has seen the angels of God camping around about him. This night, he has got up in the dark of the night alone with God and called on God and asked God to touch him. And this night, God has come down and he's got a hold of God. And once he got a hold of God, he said, I'm not going to let you go. I'm not going to let go. I'm going to hold on to you.
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0: God, I want to know you. What's your name? I want to know your name. I want to know who you are. God, I want to know what's going on with you. God, you've got to tell me who you are. You've got to tell me what your name is. You've got to give me the blessing. God, you've got to pour out on me this blessing. You say, what happened? He left there a changed man.
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4: An assault weapon ban that would have gone into effect in Virginia today is being blocked by court orders. Richard Stelling reports.
5: Judges in Lancaster and Washington counties have recently issued injunctions to keep the law from taking effect. The Washington County judge ruled Monday that blocking the sale and purchase of assault-style weapons and large ammunition magazines violates a 1971 provision of the state constitution. Attorney General Jay Jones has vowed to fight the injunctions, and legal experts say the law may ultimately wind up in the federal court system. I'm Richard Stelling.
4: More Richmond intersections are getting red light cameras installed as the city expands red light enforcement. Rocio Rivera has the details.
6: The city has issued almost 30,000 warnings so far at 7 intersections. City officials now say they're expanding to 3 more intersections as they beef up efforts to improve safety and reduce serious crashes at high-risk areas. And they say the locations that have the cameras have seen deadly crashes drop by as much as 21%. A 30-day warning period begins today for the new intersections on East Belt Boulevard and Hull Street Road, German School Road and Midlothian Turnpike, and the Mechanicsville Turnpike and Fairfield Way. And once the warning period ends, each driver who runs a red light will be fined $50. I'm Rosia Rivera.
4: Colonial Williamsburg is preparing for a historic celebration to celebrate America's 250th. Officials say their nighttime show will feature the largest fireworks show in its history. They're also bringing in extra staff and food trucks to accommodate an influx of visitors. The heat dome over much of the East Coast is expected to keep temperatures extremely hot through the holiday, but officials say they're implementing specific heat safety precautions for guests and workers to combat the heat. I'm Katie Gray.
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7: weather.
8: Heat advisory until 9 p.m. Friday night. Clear 70 tonight. Tomorrow sunny and hot, 95 to 100. On Friday, mostly sunny, hot, 95. Saturday, 4th of July, sunny, hot, 95. Mostly sunny on Sunday. Showers, thunderstorms developing, high near 90. I'm staff meteorologist Bill Jackman on the Virginia News Network.
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6: Heat advisory until 9 p.m. Friday night. Clear 70 tonight. Tomorrow, sunny and hot, 95 to 100. On Friday, mostly sunny, hot, 95. Saturday, 4th of July, sunny, hot, 95. Mostly sunny on Sunday. Showers, thunderstorms developing, high near 90. I'm staff meteorologist Bill Jackman on the Virginia News Network.
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8: Heat advisory until 9 p.m. Friday night. Clear 70 tonight. Tomorrow sunny and hot, 95 to 100. On Friday, mostly sunny, hot, 95. Saturday, 4th of July, sunny, hot, 95. Mostly sunny on Sunday. Showers, thunderstorms developing, high near 90. I'm staff meteorologist Bill Jackman on the Virginia News Network.
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6: Weather.
7: Heat advisory until 9 p.m. Friday night. Sunny and hot, 95 to 100. On Friday, mostly sunny, hot, 95. Saturday, 4th of July, sunny, hot, 95. Mostly sunny. On Sunday, showers, thunderstorms developing, high near 90. I'm staff meteorologist Bill Jackman on the Virginia News Network.
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1: Thank you so much. Here's a song from the Desert Rose Band. Goes just like this. One, two, three, four, and...

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4: weather.
5: Heat advisory until 9 p.m. Friday night. Sunny and hot, 95 to 100. On Friday, mostly sunny, hot, 95. Saturday, 4th of July, sunny, hot, 95. Mostly sunny on Sunday. Showers, thunderstorms developing, high near 90. I'm staff meteorologist Bill Jackman on the Virginia News Network.
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5: weather.
6: Heat advisory until 9 p.m. Friday night. Sunny and hot, 95 to 100. On Friday, mostly sunny, hot, 95. Saturday, 4th of July, sunny, hot, 95. Mostly sunny on Sunday. Showers, thunderstorms developing, high near 90. I'm staff meteorologist Bill Jackman on the Virginia News Network.
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3: 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He lost. 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
4: UVA Health aims to address the shortage of organs available for transplants.
5: UVA Health is encouraging healthy individuals to consider donating a kidney or part of their liver while they are still alive. With over 8,000 Americans awaiting liver transplants and the majority of them needing kidneys, the program utilizes minimally invasive techniques for donors, resulting in quicker recovery times. Richmond Times-Dispatch reports that UVA Health is expanding access to liver transplant services in Virginia, providing specialized care close to home for patients who are living with advanced liver disease. I'm Katie Gray.
4: Two Virginia communities have been named All-American Cities by the National Civic League. Norfolk and Roanoke received the honor during an event in Colorado last weekend. Roanoke holds a record for most All-American awards, receiving the honor 9 times. Norfolk is also a multiple winner, receiving the award in 2013 and in 2016. I'm Rebecca Hughes.
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8: Good morning, everyone. A heat advisory till 9 p.m. tomorrow. Sunny, hot weather today. High 95 to 100. Mostly clear, 70 tonight. Mostly sunny, hot 95 tomorrow. Then the 4th of July, Saturday, sunny, hot, high of 95 degrees. Sunday, mostly sunny and hot. Shower, thunderstorm in the afternoon, 90. Shower, thunderstorm a bit cooler. Monday, 85 to 90. I'm staff meteorologist Bill Jackwoman on the Virginia News Network.
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1: I'm Rebecca Hughes, VNN Sports. The Nationals have won their second straight road series. Washington beat the Red Sox 10-2 yesterday in Boston. Nationals pitcher Andrew Alvarez says it took a team effort to close it out.
2: Great to get another win, honestly, and bats did an awesome job. Billy was a stud out there. I mean, it was hot. He was battled through nine, helped us get out of there, and I thought I just did a good job of, you know, attacking.
1: The team will take a day off before kicking off a nine-game homestand tomorrow night against the Pittsburgh Pirates. The Orioles salvaged their three-game home series against the White Sox following a 6-1 win. Dean Kramer gave up a lone run on four hits over six innings. Tyler O'Neill went deep as Baltimore pumped the brakes on a four-game skid and will visit Cincy tomorrow night. Team USA has defeated Bosnia and Herzegovina in the World Cup round of 32. It marks the first time since the U.S. has moved on from the first knockout round since 2002. The U.S. next faces Belgium for the round of 16 on Monday in Seattle. That's sports, and I'm Rebecca Hughes with the Virginia News Network.
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4: History shows several of the nation's founding fathers were founding farmers, agrarians, as they experimented with agriculture in the new nation. One example, the father of our country.
5: He tried a lot. We know he worked a lot with hemp, with vegetables. More management was his major focus, at least in the records that I've explored. Figuring out crop rotations well before his time. Understanding soil health and maintaining the land kind of for multiple generations using multiple crops.
4: And as USDA plant geneticist Ben Gutierrez points out, George Washington was not unusual in either his ag research and development at the time, nor in sharing his ag experiments and breeding of new crop cultivars in a colonial form of extension.
5: All these founding fathers were sharing fruit and sharing what their successes were in agriculture. We actually know some of the records from George Washington says he got his cherries from George Mason.
4: I'm Rod Bain reporting for the U.S. Department of Agriculture in Washington, D.C.
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7: Good morning, everyone. A heat advisory till 9 p.m. tomorrow. Sunny, hot weather today. High 95 to 100. Mostly clear, 70 tonight. Mostly sunny, hot, 95 tomorrow. Then the 4th of July, Saturday, sunny, hot, high of 95 degrees. Sunday, mostly sunny and hot. Shower, thunderstorm in the afternoon, 90. Shower, thunderstorm a bit cooler. Monday, 85 to 90. I'm staff meteorologist Bill Jackwoman on the Virginia News Network.
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9: Our pledges to our Christian flag. I pledge allegiance to the Christian flag and to the Savior whose kingdom it stands, one Savior, crucified, risen, and coming again with life and liberty to all who believe. To our Bible, I pledge allegiance to the Bible, God's holy word. I will make it a lamp unto my feet and a light unto my path. I will hide its words in my heart that I might not sin against God.
10: To our American flag,
9: I pledge allegiance to the flag of the United States of America and to the republic for which it stands, one nation under God, indivisible, with liberty and justice for all.
10: Thank you.
11: Amos, chapter 6. Woe to them that are at ease in Zion, and trust in the mountain of Samaria, which are named chief of the nations, to whom the house of Israel came. Pass ye unto Calne, and see, and from thence go ye to Hamath the great. Then go down to Gath of the Philistines. Be they better than these kingdoms, or their border greater than your border? Ye that put far away the evil day, and cause the seat of violence to come near, that lie upon beds of ivory, and stretch themselves upon their couches, and eat the lambs out of the flock, and the calves out of the midst of the stall, that chant to the sound of the viol, and invent to themselves instruments of music like David, that drink wine in bowls, and anoint themselves with the chief ointments, but they are not grieved for the affliction of Joseph. Therefore now shall they go captive with the first that go captive, and the banquet of them that stretched themselves shall be removed. The Lord God hath sworn by himself, saith the Lord, the God of hosts, I abhor the excellency of Jacob, and hate his palaces. Therefore will I deliver up the city with all that is therein. And it shall come to pass, if there remain 10 men in one house, that they shall die. And a man's uncle shall take him up, and he that burneth him, to bring out the bones out of the house, and shall say unto him that is by the sides of the house, Is there yet any with thee? And he shall say, No. Then shall he say, Hold thy tongue, for we may not make mention of the name of the Lord. For behold, the Lord commandeth, and he will smite the great house with breaches and the little house with clefts. Shall horses run upon the rock? Will one plow there with oxen? For ye have turned judgment into gall, and the fruit of righteousness into hemlock. Ye which rejoice in a thing of naught, which say, Have we not taken to us horns by our own strength? But behold, I will raise up against you a nation, O house of Israel, saith the Lord, the God of hosts, and they shall afflict you from the entering in of Hemath unto the river of the wilderness. Chapter 7. Thus hath the Lord God showed unto me. And behold, he formed grasshoppers in the beginning of the shooting up of the latter growth, and lo, it was the latter growth after the king's mowings. And it came to pass that when they had made an end of eating the grass of the land, then I said, O Lord God, forgive, I beseech thee. By whom shall Jacob arise? For he is small. The Lord repented for this. It shall not be, saith the Lord. Thus hath the Lord God showed unto me. And behold, the Lord God called to contend by fire, and it devoured the great deep, and did eat up a part. Then said I, O Lord God, cease, I beseech thee. By whom shall Jacob arise? For he is small. The Lord repented for this. This also shall not be, saith the Lord God. Thus he showed me, and behold, the Lord stood upon a wall made by a plumb line, with a plumb line in his hand. And the Lord said unto me, Amos, what seest thou? And I said, A plumb line. Then said the Lord, Behold, I will set a plumb line in the midst of my people Israel. I will not again pass by them any more. And the high places of Isaac shall be desolate, and the sanctuaries of Israel shall be laid waste, and I will rise against the house of Jeroboam with the sword. Then Amaziah, the priest of Bethel, sent to Jeroboam, king of Israel, saying, Amos hath conspired against thee in the midst of the house of Israel. The land is not able to bear all his words. For thus Amos saith, Jeroboam shall die by the sword, and Israel shall surely be led away captive out of their own land. Also Amaziah said unto Amos, O thou seer, go, flee thee away into the land of Judah, and there eat bread, and prophesy there, but prophesy not again any more at Bethel, for it is the king's chapel, and it is the king's court. Then answered Amos and said to Amaziah, I was no prophet, neither was I a prophet's son, but I was an herdman and a gatherer of sycamore fruit. And the Lord took me, as I followed the flock, and the Lord said unto me, Go, prophesy unto my people Israel. Now therefore, hear thou the word of the Lord. Thou sayest, Prophesy not against Israel, and drop not thy word against the house of Isaac. Therefore, thus saith the Lord, Thy wife shall be an harlot in the city, and thy sons and thy daughters shall fall by the sword, and thy land shall be divided by line, and thou shalt die in a polluted land, and Israel shall surely go into captivity forth of his land.
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4: A Lynchburg cancer patient is at the center of a federal lawsuit claiming the Salvation Army pressured her to quit after she started chemotherapy. The EEOC filed the case this week for Crystal Woods, a part-time caseworker at the charity Center of Hope in the Park Avenue area. The lawsuit says Woods asked to work later to make up for some hours missed during Hodgkin's lymphoma treatments, but HR told her to quit or be fired. Prosecutors claim management even forced her to rewrite her resignation email to cover up her request for medical accommodations. The Salvation Army says it does not comment on pending litigation. Vice President J.D. Vance is praising the military as the country gets ready to celebrate its 250th anniversary. He spoke at the Naval Air Station Oceana Wednesday morning.
5: Part of the reason why we, in our political leadership, are able to do what we do is because the world over, bad guys and good guys, friends and foes, allies and enemies, are afraid of you.
4: He touted President Trump's commitment to the military.
5: When he has asked you to go to war, he has given you a defined mission. He's asked you to go and accomplish it. And most importantly, he's given you the tools to kick the hell out of the enemy and to come home safely.
4: He told troops he's grateful for all of them and added that they make it possible for Americans to pursue the American dream. Montgomery County officials voted to provide additional funding to the school division. Thomas Cage reports.
6: The move comes after the district overspent this year's budget by $3.5 million. The county will temporarily fill the gap caused by the overspending, which violated state statute. Superintendent Dr. Kelly Gwimple, who joined the school district in January, apologized to county officials.
7: We made a mistake. We can account for every dollar that we're talking about here. We didn't lose money.
6: The school division will repay the money once its revenue catches up, and steps are being taken to improve financial oversight and transparency.
4: I'm Rebecca Hughes.
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11: Good morning, everyone. A heat advisory till 9 p.m. tomorrow. Sunny, hot weather today. High 95 to 100. Mostly clear, 70 tonight. Mostly sunny, hot 95 tomorrow. Then the 4th of July Saturday, sunny, hot. High of 95 degrees. Sunday, mostly sunny and hot. Shower, thunderstorm in the afternoon, 90. Shower, thunderstorm a bit cooler, Monday, 85 to 90. I'm staff meteorologist Bill Jackwoman on the Virginia News Network.
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2: Good morning, everyone. A heat advisory till 9 p.m. tomorrow. Sunny, hot weather today. High 95 to 100. Mostly clear, 70 tonight. Mostly sunny, hot, 95 tomorrow. Then the 4th of July Saturday, sunny, hot. High of 95 degrees. Sunday, mostly sunny and hot. Shower, thunderstorm in the afternoon, 90. Shower, thunderstorm a bit cooler. Monday, 85 to 90. I'm staff meteorologist Bill Jackwoman on the Virginia News Network.
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2: 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You want to know why some of your enemies are not at peace with you? You want to know why that some of the people that's in your life are not at peace with you? It's because you haven't made peace with God and with them.
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2: And thou hast said, I will surely do good to thee, and make thy seed as the sand of the sea, and thou canst not be numbered for multitude. He's pleading the promises of God. This is a wonderful prayer. It's an humble prayer. He doesn't say, God, you owe it to me. He doesn't say, God, I'm a goody two-shoes and you have to do this. He doesn't come demanding of God, God, I demand it right now. It was a famous evangelist used to travel around of the Pentecostal variety. And he used to say, command God. Well, you command him if you want to, but I'll pray to him. You walk in God's face and tell God what he's going to do. Command God to heal. Command God to do that. Like Sister Bell did for Sister Calame, went over and said, all right, God, we're not going to have this. Well, you tell God that if you want to. You and Sister Bell can do that, but I'm not going to do that. I'm going to ask God. I'm going to plead with God because he's God and he's holy and he's righteous. And I'm this little fellow down here in the holler and I need God's help. I confess it every day and confess it multiple times every day. I'm not going to command God to do anything. I'm going to ask God. I'm going to plead with God. I'm going to beg God to do something. And as he prays, he notices something. He's traveling with his band and his people along the east bank of the River of Jordan. And he noticed that when he sets up camp, there's another group that's traveling right beside him. And they set up camp. And when he pays attention to it, it's the angels of God. Oh, isn't that wonderful? He's traveling, he's afraid, he's fearful, he's praying, and he notices that as he travels, the angels of God travel with him. And as he camps, the angels of God camp with him. And the angels of God are there with him. And he begins to pray. This is a long night. This is a night of all nights in Jacob's life. And he has seen the angel bands camped out around him. And he gets up in the night. He has sent his wives and his children and his little ones across the river. And they're on the other side. He has sent them over on the other side for safety. So that if Esau had attacked them, he would only attack him and not kill the mothers and the children. He's looking out for the good of his families, what he's doing. And so he's left alone, all by himself, on the east bank of the river. And there alone, he's been praying. He's been up at night. He's been calling on God. And he's been praying to God. And while he is praying to God, after the prayer, there comes a man. Now we understand as we read on with this, that this man is none other than Jesus Christ himself in a pre-incarnate body that he's taken on to appear to him. He's the angel of the covenant. And the Lord, because he says, I've seen God's face to face. I've talked with God and I've lived to tell it. He's amazed in the end that it's true. So in the night hours, he's praying. If we read in Hosea chapter 12 and verse 4, we understand through the word of the prophet Hosea that he not only wrestled with this man, but he pled with him. He supplemented with him and he begged with him and he wept with him. He cried and he wept and he begged. And you say, what's he begging for? What's he crying for? Is it to escape Esau? No, it's not. Is it to be rich? No, it's not. Is it to be a great sheikh and have all the land? No, it's not. Only one thing he wants. God, I want your blessing on my life. And I'm not going to let you go until I know that I've got the blessing. When's the last time you prayed and held on till you knew you had the blessing? Nowadays, we just want a little puddle of religion on Sunday morning, a little puddle of religion at prayer. We get down to pray and we say, now I lay me down to sleep, I pray the Lord my soul to keep. If I should die before I wake, I pray the Lord my soul to take. We sit down at the table and say, good bread, good meat, good Lord, let's eat. And we just say a little ditty. We just say our little prayers. My friend, when's the last time you got alone with God? And you talked to God, and you cried to God, and you held on to God till you got an answer from God. You say, well, things like that just happened in the Bible. Honey, things like that happen in anybody's life that will seek the face of God. I mean, a little bit of Sunday morning religion won't take you to heaven. My friend, you've got to have a relationship with the Lord Jesus Christ. You've got to know for sure that you're His and that you're talking to Him. And Jacob has been 20 years in a heathen country. Has had no one but himself to talk to about God and his own family that he's teaching about God. This night, he has seen the angels of God camping around about him. This night, he has got up in the dark of the night alone with God and called on God and asked God to touch him. And this night, God has come down and he's got a hold of God. And once he got a hold of God, he said, I'm not going to let you go. I'm not going to let go. I'm going to hold on to you. And he wrestled with God that night. And he prayed with God that night. And he cried with God that night. And Jacob held on to God. Now, folks, sometimes we talk about wrestling with the devil. Paul says he wrestled against the devil. And sometimes I talk about that and I demonstrate it on Wally. Get full Nelsons on him and throw him in the floor and all kinds of things. Well, how do you wrestle? You can't wrestle across the room, can you? I mean, you might throw a dart at somebody. You might throw a rock at somebody. But you can't wrestle. If you wrestle with somebody, you've got to feel their breath. You've got to touch their skin. You've got to have hold to them. And my friend, he's getting intimate with God. He's close enough to God that he can hold on to him. And he said, while I've got you, I'm not going to let go to you. Bless me. And they wrestled. And they wrestled. Now, obviously, God could have killed Jacob in one moment. But God is enjoying this wrestling match. Jacob is wrestling with God. And he said, I'm not going to let go till I get the blessing. I'm not going to let go till I get the blessing. Some of us wonder why we don't have the Holy Ghost in our life. Why we don't have the Spirit of God moving in our life. Why we don't have things going on in our life. We haven't had a hold of God and held on till the blessing come. My friend, you can pray a little 5 or 10 minute prayer and get up. And you say, well, that's enough to pray. Yes, it is if you get through. But my friend, hold on. Hold on till He comes. Hold on till the blessing comes. Hold on till the glory comes. Let me tell you something. You got a kid that's in trouble and you're desperate about it. You don't say, well, you know, you ought to do better than that. And I'm looking for you to do better and walk off. No, you'll plead. You'll beg. You'll plead with that kid. And you won't be 1 minute or 2 minutes, my friend. And you won't say a little written down ditty out of a book. My friend, you'll pray out of your heart to that kid to get right and to do right. So it is with God. He wrestled with God, and my friend, he wrestled in pain because as the night wore on and God saw that he was going to hold on, God reached down and he didn't knock him in the side, just touched him in his hip, and his hip was thrown out of joint. Now, I don't know if any of you here has ever experienced a bone out of joint, even a finger out of joint at a ball game is not a pleasant thing. But a hip out of joint, I've seen people with their hips out of joint. And they're in pain, and Jacob holds on. He said, I don't care how much it hurts, I'm going to hold on. And there he is. He's wrestling around, holding on to God, and he wouldn't quit. He just wouldn't quit. He was in pain, and he wouldn't quit. He said, I'm going to wait for the blessing. And one more thing. And God, I want to know you. What's your name? What's your name? I want to know your name. I want to know who you are. God, I want to know what's going on with you. God, you've got to tell me who you are. You've got to tell me what your name is. You've got to give me the blessing. God, you've got to pour out on me this blessing. You say, what happened? He left there a changed man. Jacob was never again seen after that day. I mean, when he got a hold to God and he prayed to God and God moved in his life, Jacob was never seen again after that day. You say, God took him? No, God changed him. My friend, God looked at him and said, what is your name? He said, it's Jacob. He said, not anymore. Jacob means the supplanter. That's the old Jacob. That's the Jacob that was struggled with himself and struggled with life. But we're going to have a new man here, and his name's going to be called Israel, because you have struggled with man and you've struggled with God and you've prevailed, you've won. And I'm going to change your name from being a supplanter to being a prince. I'm going to call you a prince from now on. And from then on out, the name Jacob doesn't appear, but the name Israel appears. They're not the 12 sons of Jacob. They're not the children of Jacob. It's not the country of Jacob that's over there on the east coast of the Mediterranean right now. It's the country of Israel. It's the children of Israel that came out of Egypt. It's the sons of Israel that went down to Egypt. He was a changed man. From that day on, his name was new, and he was a new person.

0: Jacob up in the middle of the night and caused him to pray and seek God. Caused him to seek the face of God. His walk was changed. His name was changed. And forever after, his life was changed. He remembered forever that he was saved by grace. It wasn't that God couldn't have won the wrestling match. My friend, God could have won it in the first second that wrestling match started. When David brought the Ark of the Covenant up, one man just reached out to touch it and was killed on the spot. One man reached out to touch the horns of the altar once and was killed on the spot. But my friend, when Jacob reached out to grab a hold of God, God let him hold on to him. Why? Because God wanted him to be intimate with him. God wanted him to touch him. And he grabbed hold of God and he held on to God. And everything in his life changed. And in the end, he said, I have seen the face of God and I am preserved. I lived through it. God was with me and I lived through it. I saw God and God was with me and I survived it. That's why they call it amazing grace. That we can face God and our sins be forgiven and be changed. I have to ask you this, my friend. When was the last time you were alone with God?
1: Pastor Eddie Kendall's message today was just a portion of a sermon from the pulpit of Bethel Chapel, the church at Clendenin. Pastor Eddie and the congregation of Bethel Chapel invite you to be their guest this Sunday morning for worship and preaching at 11. Once again, Pastor Eddie Kendall.
0: God, I want to know you. What's your name? I want to know your name. I want to know who you are. God, I want to know what's going on with you. God, you've got to tell me who you are. You've got to tell me what your name is. You've got to give me the blessing. God, you've got to pour out on me this blessing. You say, what happened? He left there a changed man.
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3: Good morning. Here's the WNRV forecast for Thursday. Sunny skies today with a high of 97 degrees. Winds from the north, 1 to 5 miles per hour. Mostly clear skies tonight. Have a few clouds. Low of 70. Winds will be light and variable. Currently here at the WNRV studio. Sunny skies at 70 degrees here at 2 minutes after 10. 76 degrees. Looks like we're in for a couple of warm days. Be upper 90s on tomorrow, mid-90s on Saturday, and then low 90s on Sunday, and then back into the upper 80s beginning of the week. Coming up at 11 o'clock, got the Rick Dollar Show. Then at 2 o'clock, 2 hours of Knee Deep in Bluegrass with Cindy Baucom. 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Having a little bit of fun with an animal theme for the Mountain Music Show. 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
6: 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I keep saying that. I think he's sort of a fall-down comedian instead of a stand-up comedian. 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And how many times can Billy Strings appear in the top five? Hey, we're going to let you know here in just a little bit. But this week is sort of a somber time here at the Rick Dollar Show. My final interview with the one and only J. Buck Ford, we're going to play that one this weekend for you. So he passed away recently, and he was a great friend of the show.
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0: Fantastic. That was music from Greenwood Rye featuring Mason Via, Vicky Vaughn, and a host of other people. Like I said, today we are going to play this last interview that we did with J. Buck Ford. And like I said, he was a good friend of the show, good friend of the podcast, and just a great guy. Hey, a few weeks ago, folks, I got to sit down with my old buddy, J. Buck Ford. J. Buck is actually the son of the late Tennessee Ernie Ford. And this is how that went. My guest today is J. Buck Ford. If he looks familiar, then you're hanging out in the wrong spots. No. J. Buck is a writer, producer, digital creator, voice artist, and the son of the late Tennessee Ernie Ford. And I just call him my friend. What's up, Buck?
1: Rick Dollar, you look fabulous as always, brother. I'm glad to be joining you here. I was it was wonderful to get your message about a week ago, and congratulations on the podcast success.
0: It's going crazy now. Well, Net Radio Dogs was in the past.
1: Now, oh, that's right.
0: Yeah, we went over to Radio Dog Productions, which now owns all of the podcasts and the radio show.
1: And you've got those two fabulous guitars framing you in the back of the Carter family. It's very cool.
0: Thank you, Hobby Lobby. Okay.
1: And I want everyone to know that Rick let me know before the things got underway here today that he was asking me to adjust the lighting around slightly. And he said, you look awful dark from the neck down. And I wanted to say, well, that's I'm normally dark. And I asked Rick Dollar, podcast host, do you want me to change my shirt? And his answer was, would you mind doing that just for a minute? Wardrobe would like to see a new one.
0: Wardrobe.
1: Now complete multitasking, wardrobe guy, podcast guy, writer, historian.
0: Yeah, and all that stuff. I don't know.
1: All that stuff. So I've changed my shirt. Does this look okay?
0: Buck, you're worth $1 million, man. You know what I'm saying? Oh, my gosh. How have you been? I met you 9 years ago at the Birthplace of Country Music Museum, if you'll remember. Yes. I interviewed you for those guys when they did this huge, I don't know what you'd call it, man. It was just, there was all of this stuff. But it was the cool thing about it was about your father. And Tennessee Ernie.
1: It was the centennial celebration.
0: Centennial celebration.
1: In Bristol, marking his 100th birthday.
0: Wow.
1: And that happened on February 13th, 9 years ago. And that was a big event. There were people from all over the world that came to Bristol who were fans. And what we thought was so one of the many, many unique things about that. I don't know if you saw, I think you did, because I think you chimed in. But I dropped our interview, a clip from our interview that we did backstage at the museum there, onto my social media feed and got some great response on it.
0: Oh, yeah.
1: Nobody spoke really highly of you, but everybody said I looked great. Which, of course, is what I was.
0: Buck,
1: I was going
0: to. You were adjusting my tie. I was making sure.
1: And now you're making me change my shirt. So things are even.
0: I got to do what I got to do.
1: Well, one of the really unique things about that centennial event in Bristol was that, and when I say people from all over the world came, literally people from all over the world came. And about 40% of those people were under the age of 40 and exhibiting a completely new generation of people that were fans of Dad's early stuff.
0: Exactly.
1: And his early country boogie stuff and all. So it was a wonderful event, and it was my first time meeting my good buddy Rick Dollar.
0: And there we go. Okay, we'll be back for now. That was a pretty good little intro there, wasn't it there, Buck? Now, what about Buckaroo content that you do that for people all the time, and that's a wonderful passion of yours, I think.
1: I am I'm a fortunate guy. I tend to wear a lot of hats, mm-hmm. and I'm kind of paring that down. But I got very involved in creating and producing content for a number of different clients that blessed me with the ability to work with and for them. I have a number of great legacy artists that I manage social media for, create all their content, and from everything from writing that content to shooting it to editing it. It's a one-stop shop. Buckaroo Content is how I'm getting through the world, man.
0: I got you, man. I really do. I understand about wearing a lot of hats, man. You have to stay busy. You know, I wasn't doing this, I don't know what I would be doing, but I don't want to go back into radio. So that was a tough gig, man.
1: That's radio's loss.
0: Yeah, that's it. And that's the way I think about it. Now, you've written a couple of books. The first one I really, I think I've delved into a little bit. You were the author of River of No Return, The Tennessee Ernie Ford and the Woman He Loved.
1: Yes. Mm-hmm. That was a project that was a long time in the writing. Mm-hmm. When I fully committed to doing the project, to writing the book, I knew immediately that one of the things I did not want to do was to simply write a biography mm-hmm. of my dad, because the truth of his life was that nothing that he accomplished professionally in his life was accomplished until after he had met and married my mother. Their trajectory across their lives was one in which they were bound together from moment one until their lives ended. Mm-hmm. And Mom had a tremendous influence on him. So my aim was to not write a biography of one person, but to write a memoir about the lives of two people. Mm-hmm. And that's what this book eventually became.
0: Yeah. I mean, it's just a wonderful, basically a love story. How two people, complemented each other from the jump. And,
1: And that's not to say that, like, all other people that are couples attempt to live lives together, that there wasn't dissension and that there wasn't friction and difficulties, because Mom and Dad faced those as well. Mm-hmm. But it was a cathartic experience, to say the least, researching their lives and recalling their lives, and not just researching and recalling, but committing those recollections to the printed page.
0: You know, and that's always weird to me, because I try to think back with my mom and dad years ago, and maybe what I was pulling in and absorbing into the gray matter then, you know, maybe wasn't always the truth. So I had to do exactly what you're doing. You know, start asking people questions. Hey, look, what happened with this and this and this at this time in their life? And it can be sobering, to say the least.
1: Yeah, that's a really good way to put it. As I was writing this and discovering those truths mm-hmm. that you just so artfully mentioned, I began to realize that Murphy and I were both doing exactly the same thing with our own children. Mm-hmm. And because at certain, as you're, you know, progressing in your young life, there's certain things that your mother and father just simply shield you from. Mm-hmm. And that, so that your own growth isn't hampered by influences that they can control.
0: Yeah.
1: So
0: I totally agree. And, you know, and I think everybody goes through these things to one degree or another. But I think a lot of times, you know, like you're saying, we don't really even think about it that way. We just think about life happening and when we get older, we like, we look at it and we go, gosh, man, how did we make it this far?
1: Am I still alive? Exactly.
0: Exactly. You know, but, that's a cool book. Now, if somebody wants to get that book, where can they go get that book?
1: You can order it on Amazon. Easiest way for people to do. You can also order it from any of your brick and mortar bookstores. If you do Books a Million, if it's not in stock, they'll order it for you.
0: Yeah.
1: It's still being printed, and it's hardcover. And
0: that's cool.
1: So I'm very happy with Amazon, and just search out River of No Return, Tennessee Ernie Ford and the Woman He Loved.
0: Yeah, it's awesome, man. You know, a lot of things happen in life. We have great things that happen to us that maybe stand out, but you know, the bad things stand out too. And, you know, I'll never forget when my parents got divorced. I mean, I was like 15 years old and I was thinking, you know, it's awfully quiet in the house now. You know, why is it so quiet?
1: Wow.
0: Yeah. It's because they weren't yelling at each other anymore. And, you know, but it took me a lot of years to say to myself and realize, man, maybe that was supposed to happen. You know, maybe it was good that it happened. Yeah. But, you know, we all go through these things, and a lot of times we just look at them differently at different,
1: exactly.
0: You know.
1: Exactly.
0: Yeah. Now, let's talk about Ghost in the House. I'm really interested in this.
1: Do you mean my new book that I'm not pitching? I'm not pitching this.
0: You're worse than Bill Anderson. Bill Anderson would hold the book up.
1: This new book, Rick, I was wondering about this. This new book, I'm not pitching this. I'm not holding this up to the camera.
0: You're just seeing things.
1: I'm just pretending.
0: Yeah, let's talk about this. You got Essays from a Privileged Life is the underscore there. Let's talk about that. What can you expect if you if we jump into that book?
1: Well, the fact of the matter is that these are all essays that nobody else would publish. Just kidding.
0: Oh, man.
1: Just kidding.
0: Yeah.
1: Over time, you know, and going back to your discussion about Buckaroo content and creating content, I guess 90% of the content that I create is the written word.
0: Yeah.
1: And I'm consistently writing. These 15 essays are essays that had originally been published in my blog and in another couple of avenues. Mm-hmm. And I gathered them together and realized I had enough to create a second book.
0: Wow.
1: And so I went through each of these essays that all bespeak a certain time in my life.
0: Right.
1: That a time that constructed a lesson that changed the arc of my life or the arc of the lives of my family.
0: Right.
1: And I wanted to assemble this group of essays in such a way that it kind of plotted that trajectory and that arc of our lives. And that's what these essays essentially do. They open windows into stories that tell about that change in my life, that trajectory of that arc or my family's life. It's there's a number of different moments that are catapulting me every time I open the book and re-edit, which I do consistently. Share moments that made a big difference and a big impact in my life.
0: Exactly. Now, one of your subjects that you were talking about in this book, you don't have to give us the details. I mean, I understand you're trying to get people to buy your book. Everybody does that. You know, I've got one in the works myself with all the interviews that I've ever done.
1: What a great idea.
0: Yeah, it's like
1: that's a great idea.
0: Like this thick now. No. No, I'm just kidding. Let's talk about the country music version of these essays. Give me something on that.
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0: There's a place tucked away in the mountains where time slows down just enough for you to catch your breath. 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
0: Hey folks, let's get back to our conversation with the one and only Jay Buck Ford.
1: Well, would you like me to read you a little bit?
0: Sure. Hey man, with a voice like you got, you could read all day, you know.
1: This is from an essay that is the title essay in the book. It's called Ghost in This House.
0: Mm-hmm.
1: My father was a student of music, an American singer, raised on the Methodist hymnal, trained in opera, a devotee of Western swing and hillbilly boogie, and a cat who knew the difference between the two. He had an unerring, instinctive talent for recognizing genres, a little-known aspect of his musical education that grew into somewhat of a personal penchant as he grew older, and one I grew to respect enormously as it related to country music. Ernie Ford was not a country singer. He was a singer, period. But he was a singer who understood musically, culturally, instrumentally, and lyrically what made a country song country. From 58, 59 through 70, maybe, it was one of the principal reasons he gravitated closer to Ken Nelson and what was coming out of Bakersfield and kept himself distanced professionally from the Music Row establishment for so many years. His close friendships with its architects notwithstanding, he held a private but deep disdain for the Nashville sound and saw it as a wholesale sellout to remake country music and pop's image, make it palatable, make it relatable, upbeat, make it relevant. When the label pushed hard in the early 60s to make him relevant, to make him palatable, to mold him into the whole country-politan thing, he pushed back. And in April of 64, recorded Country Hits Feelin' Blue, a 12-song set of lonesome, broken-hearted standards from Don Gibson, Jenny Lou Carson, Ernest Tubb, Hank Williams, Frankie Brown, and Carl Perkins. Cut over 10 hours with two cats, Billy Strange on acoustic guitar and John Mosier on upright bass. No overdubs, no harmonies, maybe two takes every song. It was, hands down, the best album of his career. By bringing each song back to its most basic elements, unfiltered, uncluttered by unnecessary BS, and unapologetically blue, Strange, Mosier, and Dad unwittingly created a work that is both a musical masterpiece of simplicity and a profoundly moving exploration of sadness. a human condition that, along with much more, is profoundly missing from what's being pawned off as country music today.
0: Wow. Man, that hit it right on the head, man. If you didn't know who Tennessee Ernie Ford was, you do now. That's beautiful, man. I tell you.
1: I appreciate that. I appreciate that.
0: Gosh. I mean, it's just amazing the talents that you know, J. Buck Ford has also. You feel like you got all of that from your dad, or you got, you know, 50-50 from dad and mom, or what are you thinking?
1: Well, you know, a great deal of my portraiture of my father is based, of course, on the fact that he was my father.
0: Exactly.
1: Excuse me. And the fact that as I became more connected to his career later in his life, I began to see those truths, like you were talking about earlier, that didn't necessarily make it to my ears when I was younger, but that I began to, when I began to peel back the layers and uncover the artist he was, not the artist he was marketed to be. It changed my entire perspective of the man that he was.
0: Exactly.
1: And his knowledge of music was unparalleled, number one. His ability to take that knowledge of music and convey it melodically, instrumentally, vocally, was unparalleled. And what I found out about this record was that it was his own personal record, his own personal way of convincing Capitol of the artist he was by taking standard country music and creating a masterpiece of simplicity. Yeah. And it still stands today, I think, as one of his greatest records.
0: It really does. And I mean, it works that way with a lot of people, and not just people in the industry. I mean,
1: that's exactly
0: I think
1: right.
0: A lot of those guys have to now look back and say, boy, glad we signed that dude, you know, because he had so much inside, but he had his own way of conveying to everybody how he really felt. And
1: well, you know, one of the
0: didn't happen very often.
1: It doesn't. We are experiencing an epiphany of awareness in the response that we're getting on his social media right now.
0: Oh, I can imagine.
1: We are replaying clips of all of the Ford shows.
0: Wow.
1: And the public reaction has been astonishing. To the degree of his musicianship, his ability to play the piano, his ability to play the violin, his ability to play the trombone, his ability to play the trumpet, his ability to play virtually every musical instrument stuns people that this average guy was as talented as he was.
0: Cool.
1: Trained in opera.
0: The one thing I remember about Tennessee Ernie Ford is seeing him on television when I was a child, but also that the old Tennessee Ernie Ford home place was behind my grandmother's house.
1: So you are the guy that moved in there.
0: I was the guy beating on the window all the
1: time. You're the guy.
0: Now, my grandfather and, you know, of course, I stayed with my grandparents during the day when my parents would work. And we lived on Broad Street. And his house was like right down the road, maybe 1/8 of a mile, and right on the other street. And every time my dad drove by there, he said, that's where Tennessee Ernie Ford grew up.
1: That's funny, because when we would drive by there, we used to point the other way and say, that's where Rick Dollar used to grow up. No one knew who we were talking about.
0: That's definitely where I grew up, man. I mean, you know, you're sitting on the porch with your grandfather all day. There's some growing up happening, believe me. But no, that was the beautiful thing about Ernie Ford's whole relationship with the city of Bristol. He was like the dude. He was the man that made Bristol what it was at that time. And I'm so happy that things happened for him personally, but I'm also happy that it happened to work out for Bristol and Tennessee Ernie Ford also all at the same time, because a lot of that benefit came into play when you and I met each other. So if this synergy hadn't happened, you know, I would have never met J. Buck Ford.
1: And I would have never met Rick Dollar and never been doing his podcast that I'm doing right now into the latest Rick Dollar podcast.
0: Yeah, now, that's the voice.
1: Doing this thing.
0: Yeah, that's the voice guy coming out of you, man. Let me tell you. Now, tell me something. There was a video game that you, probably several, that you voiced. What was that part, that famous part that you, because I know my grandson's going to ask me this question.
1: Gosh, I'll tell you. It's been about a year and a half since I've done any game work because after NSAG, you know, boycotted the gaming industry for using AI voices. So it's been some time ago, but Halo was one of them.
0: Halo, that was it.
1: And, I just finished doing about a year ago, the guide, the ancient wizard guide for a new game. I can't remember the name of it, but the whole gaming industry has changed. I'm lucky, you know, I'm lucky. I don't do as much voice these days as I used to do.
0: Yeah.
1: But because I'm so involved in creating content.
0: You're the dude I need to hire.
1: Creating content, because if you need that content, we're changing the world.
0: Exactly. Man, you'd be beautiful. There was a guy that used to be in radio that was just every time this dude would come on the radio, you know, I'd be different places in the business. You know, friends of mine was like, "Oh, that guy's got the voice of God. Can you believe
1: it?" Well, you know, Ken Nordine did this, and he would say, "Tomorrow on ABC, be prepared to pull your socks up because it's going to be an explosive invasion. Tonight on NBC, Rick finds his own life changed as the result of a crisis."
0: Oh, man, you're crazy. So, I know. But that's good. You know, we all have to be a little bit nuts.
1: Oh, I look, by the way, with this gray shirt.
0: And it's actually taupe, exactly, is what you told me.
1: God bless you, son.
0: It's taupe, okay? Well, I mean, you know, what can you do? So what's the future looking like for J-Bug Ford? You just going to keep doing what you're doing, man? Or, I mean, you're really putting out your insides out there for everybody to look at. So I think it's a great thing, you know?
1: You know, I'm blessed to be working.
0: Yeah.
1: Period. And beyond that, you know, I get up in the morning, I'm up by 5:30.
0: Wow. I'll
1: finish my workout by
0: 6:32.
1: See the soldiers? Soldiers are falling.
0: Oh my gosh.
1: And I'm jumping on providing socials for my clients who I love dearly, and I'm so blessed to be providing services to them.
0: Yeah.
1: So I get up every day as if it's the thing that I'm driven to do, and it is indeed. And so my future beyond this podcast, I really can't tell you, because anything could happen. Hey, I just finished the Rick Dollar podcast.
0: Now you can go on and do what you got to do.
1: I can go on.
0: Yeah, exactly. Buck, it's just amazing to me how a guy like you is having.
1: You mean how an old guy like me is still working?
0: I didn't say the word old, Rick.
1: It's amazing to me how a guy as old as still be working.
0: You're staying so busy, man. But it's your choice. That's the thing, you know? I mean, it's your choice.
1: Well, I'll tell you, I am blessed.
0: Yeah, you are.
1: To do what I do. Mm-hmm. And I am blessed to be able to do the work that I do with the people that I work with.
0: Oh, yeah.
1: And that exchange, that give and take, propels me. Yeah. My children propel me. You know, none of my children are in rehab. None of them are in jail.
0: That's good.
1: None of them have a drinking or a drug problem, and all of them are gainfully employed. Everything is gravy.
0: Yeah.
1: I can work now, and I'm not beset with the worries that I was when they were growing up.
0: Yeah.
1: But hey, I'm blessed, man, and I'm as fortunate as I can be to be doing what I do and staying as busy as I am.
0: Yeah. I couldn't have said it any better. I actually attempted it, but
1: you could have.
0: It didn't work out, though. Well, Buck Ford, have a great day, sir. I was so honored, you know, that you wanted to come back and talk to me. So,
1: hey, Rick, I am thrilled for your success. You're an honest to goodness good guy, and holler at me anytime, my friend. It's a pleasure being with you.
0: Thanks, Buck. Have a great day. And
1: thank you, Rick.
0: Take care of yourself, buddy.
1: Later, brother.
0: All right. See you soon.
7: 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Unfortunately, this was the last time that I spoke to my friend. Of course, we always think, man, I should have made that phone call. But I didn't. J. Buck, we're going to miss you, brother.
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0: At number one this week, it's J. Lee Roberts for 2 weeks in a row. 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
8: Heat advisory until 9 p.m. tomorrow. Sunny and hot today. Afternoon high 95 to 100. Mostly clear 70 tonight. Tomorrow mostly sunny, hot 95. Partly cloudy, low 70s tomorrow night. And sunny hot the 4th of July, Saturday 95. Mostly sunny, shower, thunderstorm 90 Sunday. Showers, thunderstorms Monday 85 to 90. I'm staff meteorologist Bill Jackman on the Virginia News Network.
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4: The U.S. Department of Justice is suing Virginia over a law that would ban the sale and purchase of assault-style weapons and large ammunition magazines. The agency announced the lawsuit yesterday. Attorney General Todd Blanche said the new law is unconstitutional. Several Virginia judges have also issued injunctions to prevent the law from taking effect in their counties. Meanwhile, a federal judge issued an injunction earlier this week to block a state law designed to prevent law enforcement from wearing masks while performing their duties. Virginia firefighters are set to benefit from a new state investment that will provide funding for cancer screenings.
5: The $2 million annual grant program aims to help localities cover the cost of cancer screenings for career firefighters. Firefighters do face increased cancer risk due to exposure to carcinogens, with kidney cancer being a significant concern. The funding will help remove financial barriers and enable more firefighters to detect cancer earlier for effective treatment. WDBJ reports that fire service leaders say that it's important to expand cancer coverage under Virginia's presumptive care law to support firefighters' health. I'm Katie Gray.
4: Federal Reserve Chairman Kevin Warsh says inflation risks have declined over the past few weeks.
6: If there were people in household or the business sector and the financial markets who thought that this central bank was going to be comfortable with an inflation objective above 2%, well, I guess they'd be disappointed.
4: This is due to energy prices dropping following the U.S. and Iran signing of Memorandum of Understanding to end the ongoing war last month. Warsh says the central bank still has more work to do, but it will stay independent.
6: We've been an independent central bank for a very long time. We're going to be an independent central bank at this moment, and you're going to see no changes on that.
4: He made the comments while speaking at a gathering of central bankers in Portugal. I'm Rebecca Hughes.
0: This is VNN, the Virginia News Network.
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9: Heat advisory until 9 p.m. tomorrow. Sunny and hot today. Afternoon high 95 to 100. Mostly clear 70 tonight. Tomorrow mostly sunny, hot 95. Partly cloudy, low 70s tomorrow night. And sunny hot the 4th of July, Saturday 95. Mostly sunny, shower, thunderstorm 90 Sunday. Showers, thunderstorms Monday 85 to 90. I'm staff meteorologist Bill Jackman on the Virginia News Network.
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0: The Gospel Song of the Hour is brought to you by Eddie Kendall and the staff of the Kendall Funeral Home, Pembroke, Virginia.
1: One, two. One, two.

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1: I'm Rebecca Hughes, VNN Sports. The Nationals have won their second straight road series. Washington beat the Red Sox 10-2 yesterday in Boston. Nationals pitcher Andrew Alvarez says it took a team effort to close it out.
2: Great to get another win, honestly, and bats did an awesome job. Millie was a stud out there. I mean, it was hot. He was battled through nine, helped us get out of there, and I thought I just did a good job of, you know, attacking.
1: The team will take a day off before kicking off a nine-game homestand tomorrow night against the Pittsburgh Pirates. The Orioles salvaged their three-game home series against the White Sox following a 6-1 win. Dean Kramer gave up a lone run on four hits over six innings. Tyler O'Neill went deep as Baltimore pumped the brakes on a four-game skid and will visit Cincy tomorrow night. Team USA has defeated Bosnia and Herzegovina in the World Cup round of 32. It marks the first time since the U.S. has moved on from the first knockout round since 2002. The U.S. next faces Belgium for the round of 16 on Monday in Seattle. That's sports, and I'm Rebecca Hughes with the Virginia News Network.
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4: Heat advisory until 9 p.m. tomorrow. Sunny and hot today. Afternoon high 95 to 100. Mostly clear 70 tonight. Tomorrow mostly sunny, hot 95. Partly cloudy, low 70s tomorrow night. And sunny hot the 4th of July, Saturday 95. Mostly sunny, shower, thunderstorm 90 Sunday. Showers, thunderstorms Monday 85 to 90. I'm staff meteorologist Bill Jackman on the Virginia News Network.
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4: 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Here's the WNRV forecast. Rest your Thursday. Sunny skies this afternoon. The high of 96. Winds will be light and variable. We'll see clear skies tonight. Few clouds. Low of 70 degrees. Winds light and variable. Currently here at the WNRV studio on Route 100. Sunny skies and 92 degrees here at 3 minutes after 2. Coming up next, Cindy Bockham's going to bring you 2 hours of knee-deep in bluegrass. 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Here's Cindy.
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6: This week on Knee Deep in Bluegrass, a lot of songs to help celebrate our country's independence. 250 years, the semi-quincentennial. I have a lot of songs sprinkled throughout the show that will help us celebrate Independence Day, including several from the brand new Cody Norris Show release on Rebel Records, Spirit of America. Also, we'll hear from Balsam Range, Rock Hearts with Rhonda Vincent, Russell Moore in Third Time Out. We'll hear from Dale Ann Bradley with Kathy Kallick and Lori Lewis, East Nash Grass, Unspoken Tradition, Jody King featuring Larry Cordell, and a whole lot more. 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And to get this week's Knee Deep in Bluegrass underway, it's Rhonda Vincent. Bill.

Life I Left Behind from Balsam Range, that's their latest single. Starting the show, Rhonda Vincent with All American Bluegrass Girl. Well, I hope that you're having a safe and happy holiday as we celebrate our country's independence around this time. However you celebrate, whether you're traveling, having some vacation time, or spending some time at home with family and friends, thanks for taking Knee Deep in Bluegrass along. Here's a new song from Brad Kaler and Mineral Bluff Review, Oh, Athena.

0: 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That's Brad Kaler here on Knee Deep in Bluegrass. 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

That is East Nash Grass here on Knee Deep in Bluegrass, Railroading and Gambling. Thank you for being along for this week's Bluegrass Show. I'm sure happy that you're there, and I'm always happy to be here playing the bluegrass songs, the new, the old, and a lot in between. Unspoken Tradition from Asheville, North Carolina has a new album on the Mountain Home label, and their current focus track is an old Gatlin Brothers song. Here's All the Gold in California. All the

0: From East Tennessee, that's Trey Hensley and Tucson here on Knee Deep in Bluegrass. We also heard from Unspoken Tradition. Knee Deep in Bluegrass brought you in part by Foothills Country Ham.
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From the new project on Rebel Records by the Cody Norris Show, Spirit of America, that's Waving Old Glory here on Knee Deep in Bluegrass. Up next, on Mighty Chord Records, it's Jody King, North Carolina banjo player, and he got Larry Cordell to sing this old Steve Miller Band song from the 1970s, and boy, does Larry Cordell ever sing this one well. Here's Jet Airliner, Jody King with Larry Cordell on Knee Deep in Bluegrass.

0: yeah. Featuring Larry Cordell, that's Jody King, Jet Airliner here on Knee Deep in Bluegrass. I'm Cindy Baucom, and I hope that everything is just going great in your world. 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Hope you're enjoying the 4th of July holiday weekend with your family and your friends, and be safe out there. 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
4: 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It's called This Is Why. 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

Memories Ain't Missing. From the Grascals here on Knee Deep in Bluegrass. The Grascals were part of the 25th anniversary celebration of Rudy Fest at Poppy Mountain, Moorhead, Kentucky. Boy, what a great time that was. So much great music, wonderful hospitality, great crowds. And I got to visit with so many friends while visiting there.

0: The Krueger Brothers on Knee Deep in Bluegrass with Palette on the Floor. Before that, Frank Sullivan and Dirty Kitchen. Knee Deep in Bluegrass is brought to you in part by Nick Chandler Music.
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0: On Saturday, July 17th, the Doc and Rosalie Watson Music Fest returns to the Appalachian Theater in downtown Boone, North Carolina. 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
1: 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Our instructors are Don Sternberg, Emery Lester, Ralph McGee, as well as myself on the mandolin, Kenny Smith and Jeff Huffman on guitar track, Ron Stewart doing the fiddle and banjo tracks, Zach McClam on the bass, and a very special event happening on Friday with Mr. Doyle Lawson. You do not want to miss it. 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
2: 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We're so excited about our brand new release from Rebel Records, Spirit of America. This is my first concept album, and man, we just couldn't be more excited about it. Celebrating the 250th anniversary of our beautiful country, this album features some old standards that I know everybody will be familiar with, and some brand new material that we're so excited for you to see. 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I hope you'll have it on your summertime playlist this year. 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
1: 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We'll also be hearing from Ricky Skaggs, Doyle Lawson and Quicksilver, Dalian Vincent, Sonny Osborne, and more. To get the hour underway, Rock Hearts with Rhonda Vincent, This Is Why.

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From their new album, Spirit of America, the Cody Norris Show, United We Stand. Well, the latest for Kenny and Amanda Smith goes to Kenny's heritage, Cherokee. Tears of the Cherokee. Here's Kenny and Amanda on Knee Deep in Bluegrass.

0: from their forthcoming album, Kenny and Amanda Smith, Tears of the Cherokee. And on that new album, their 11-year-old daughter, Annabelle, makes her debut in the recording studio. She's just awesome. Knee Deep in Bluegrass brought to you in part by Foothills Country Ham.
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4: I'm about to play for you three of the very best female vocalists in bluegrass music. I'm talking about Dale Ann Bradley, Lori Lewis, and Kathy Kallick. They teamed up on this old song for Pinecastle Records called Making Plans. Hope you enjoy it on Knee Deep in Bluegrass.

0: Daniel Grindstaff and the Uptown Troubadours. That's Denver here on Knee Deep in Bluegrass. And ahead of that, Dylan Bradley Making Plans, harmony vocals by Kathy Kallick and Lori Lewis. 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

painting a vivid picture of parts of America, maybe parts you have in your memory. That's Americana from Doyle Lawson and Quicksilver here on Knee Deep in Bluegrass. I'm Cindy Bauckham, and I'd like to invite you to visit the website, kneedeepinbluegrass.com. There's a contact page to get in touch. You can also connect with me through Facebook, Instagram, TikTok. Just look up my pages there. Next on Knee Deep in Bluegrass, here's Highway 40 Blues from Ricky Skaggs.

0: Ricky Skaggs with Highway 40 Blues. Ricky Skaggs and Kentucky Thunder are on tour with Dierks Bentley, the Off the Map tour. And I'm going to go to one of those shows in a couple of weeks, in fact, in Wilmington, North Carolina. Dierks Bentley, Ricky Skaggs, and Kentucky Thunder. Looking forward to that. Knee Deep in Bluegrass is brought to you in part by Rock Hearts.
1: 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It's called This Is Why. 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
1: 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Celebrating the 250th anniversary of our beautiful country, this album features some old standards that I know everybody will be familiar with, and some brand new material that we're so excited for you to see. 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
0: The new album from Daly and Vincent is called A Beautiful Life, and they are heading out on the Beautiful Life Tour, and just in July and August, they will be in Texas, Arizona, California, Oregon, Washington, Canada, Iowa, Wisconsin, and Missouri. Makes me tired just reading about it. But if you're in any of those areas, go out and enjoy Daly and Vincent. From that new album, A Beautiful Life, here's Moonshines on the Steel, Daly and Vincent on Knee Deep in Bluegrass.

That's Sunny Osbourne with America the Beautiful as we round out the Independence Day edition of Knee Deep in Bluegrass. Hope you have a safe and happy holiday, whether you're on vacation or putting burgers on the grill. 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
4: History shows several of the nation's founding fathers were founding farmers, agrarians, as they experimented with agriculture in the new nation. One example, the father of our country.
5: He tried a lot. We know he worked a lot with hemp, with vegetables. More management was his major focus, at least in the records that I've explored. Figuring out crop rotations well before his time. Understanding soil health and maintaining the land kind of for multiple generations using multiple crops.
4: And as USDA plant geneticist Ben Gutierrez points out, George Washington was not unusual in either his ag research and development at the time, nor in sharing his ag experiments and breeding of new crop cultivars in a colonial form of extension.
5: All these founding fathers were sharing fruit and sharing what their successes were in agriculture. We actually know some of the records from George Washington says he got his cherries from George Mason.
4: I'm Rod Bain reporting for the U.S. Department of Agriculture in Washington, D.C.
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6: Heat advisory until 9 p.m. tomorrow. Sunny and hot today. Afternoon high 95 to 100. Mostly clear 70 tonight. Tomorrow mostly sunny, hot 95. Partly cloudy, low 70s tomorrow night. And sunny hot the 4th of July, Saturday 95. Mostly sunny, shower, thunderstorm 90 Sunday. Showers, thunderstorms Monday 85 to 90. I'm staff meteorologist Bill Jackman on the Virginia News Network.
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8: 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And not only a check, but a check that requires the manager's approval, usually when he's on break somewhere in the parking lot. Well, some people, it seems, never catch on to the inconvenience they bring to others by not considering the value of other people's time. 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If it isn't a good time for them, you haven't lost anything because they wouldn't have been tuned into what you wanted to discuss anyway. If it is a good time to talk, you've shown sensitivity and established some positive rapport from the start. Remember, not wasting other people's time is an important part of redeeming the time.
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6: The U.S. Department of Justice is suing Virginia over a law that would ban the sale and purchase of weapons and large ammunition magazines.
7: The agency announced a lawsuit yesterday. Attorney General Todd Blanch said the new law is unconstitutional because it infringes on the right to keep and bear arms. Several Virginia judges have issued injunctions to prevent the law from taking effect in their counties. Meanwhile, a federal judge issued an injunction earlier this week to block a state law designed to prevent law enforcement from wearing masks while performing their duties. I'm Richard Stelling.
6: Fans hoping to attend one of the open practices during Washington Commanders training camp may be out of luck. Tickets for the five practices open to the general public are now sold out. Season ticket holders can still reserve tickets for five practices scheduled for next month. To get regular game tickets, visit commanders.com. I'm Rebecca Hughes.
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8: weather.
9: Heat advisory until 9 p.m. tomorrow evening. Mostly clear, 70 tonight. Mostly sunny, hot tomorrow, 95. But tomorrow night, partly cloudy, 70 to 75. And sunny, hot, 95 on Saturday, the 4th of July. Sunday, mostly sunny. Shower, thunderstorm near 90. Monday, showers, thunderstorms, 85 to 90. I'm staff meteorologist Bill Jacquivin on the Virginia News Network.
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1: I'm Rebecca Hughes, VNN Sports. The Nationals have won their second straight road series. Washington beat the Red Sox 10-2 yesterday in Boston. Nationals pitcher Andrew Alvarez says it took a team effort to close it out.
2: Great to get another win, honestly, and

0: 2. The U.S. next faces Belgium for the round of 16 on Monday in Seattle. That's sports, and I'm Rebecca Hughes with the Virginia News Network.
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3: Heat advisory until 9 p.m. tomorrow evening. Mostly clear, 70 tonight. Mostly sunny, hot tomorrow, 95. But tomorrow night, partly cloudy, 70 to 75. And sunny, hot, 95 on Saturday, the 4th of July. Sunday, mostly sunny. Shower, thunderstorm near 90. Monday, showers, thunderstorms, 85 to 90. I'm staff meteorologist Bill Jacquivin on the Virginia News Network.
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4: The city of Martinsville is releasing some of the results from its investigation into former city manager Aretha Farrell Benavides.
5: A two-page summary released yesterday outlines some of the behavior that allegedly led to Farrell Benavides' firing last year. Allegations in the report include unauthorized use of taxpayer funds, including a lack of independent oversight of her use of a city credit card. The report also accuses Farrell Benavides of mismanagement, including missed deadlines that nearly cost the city millions of dollars in federal funding. The former city manager also allegedly retaliated against a whistleblower who tried to alert city leaders to the problems. Farrell Benavides has denied the allegations and filed a federal lawsuit, claiming her firing was due to discrimination and a hostile work environment. I'm Richard Stelling.
4: A man accused of causing a deadly multi-vehicle crash on Interstate 95 is pleading not guilty to involuntary manslaughter charges. Jing Shang Dong entered his plea during a hearing in Stafford County yesterday. Investigators say Dong was driving a charter bus that failed to slow for other vehicles on May 29th. Five people died and dozens of people were injured in that crash. He pleaded not guilty to three counts of involuntary manslaughter and one count of reckless driving yesterday and will face additional charges in Stafford County General District Court. The Loudoun County Board of Supervisors wants the state of Virginia to reroute a power line project so that it will impact fewer homeowners. The State Corporation Commission issued an order on Tuesday approving the route of the Golden Mars transmission line. County leaders believe the approved route will damage property values and quality of life, and supervisors approved a resolution this week asking the Loudoun County School Board to help craft an alternative path. The county has less than 3 weeks to challenge the SCC's order. I'm Rebecca Hughes.
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9: Heat advisory until 9 p.m. tomorrow evening. Mostly clear, 70 tonight. Mostly sunny, hot tomorrow, 95. But tomorrow night, partly cloudy, 70 to 75, and sunny hot, 95 on Saturday, the 4th of July. Sunday, mostly sunny, shower, thunderstorm near 90. Monday, showers, thunderstorms, 85 to 90. I'm staff meteorologist Bill Jackman on the Virginia News Network.
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Welcome to the Mountain Music Show, weekly old time show, every Tuesday 2 to 3 p.m., then repeat it for you on Thursday 6 to 7 p.m. Kind of a loose animal theme this week, songs about animals or with animals in the title. We'll start off with Uncle Norm Edmonds doing Hawks and Eagles. Norm's the fiddler from Hillsville, Virginia, and that's from his Train on the Island, which was a collection that came out in, I think, the mid-1970s. Then Kentucky banjo picker Roscoe Holcomb will do I'm a Free Little Bird. That's off of The High Lonesome Sound, which originally came out in 1965. Roscoe P. and Coltrane will do Tennessee Fox Chase. It's those folks from around the Roanoke Valley. And that's off of their 2011 release, We Ain't Broke, Just Badly Bent. And then we'll have Charlie Parker and Mike Wilbright doing Rabbit Chase. They're from Central North Carolina, and that one's from 78 in 1927.

0: how the old lady is. She gets up in the morning feeling pretty bad. Said the old man, if I had wraps this morning, I think I'd feel better. The old man said, the old woman, I love you. Anything I can do for you, I will. Step down to the hill and thought you'd catch a rabbit. Someone sitting up beside something, Jerry's fixed up like Cain took the mule. The old man hadn't seen a rabbit in 40 years. And the old lady hadn't seen one in 50. Anyway, let's get a rabbit up and call the old dog. We wanted to have a little fun, he said.
1: John Rigo, John Rigo, John Rigo, can't you see?
0: Well, the old dog is lying behind the house in the sunshine like a dog does in the wintertime. He heard the old man calling and he raised up and he listened. And he was the old man to give him something like this. Said,
1: John Rigo, John Rigo, John Rigo, can't you see?
0: The old man put a lead on the back track. His dog runs so fast, he hated to call him back. He wanted to give him a straight trail and see how fast he could run in his old days, and he said,
1: yonder he go, yonder he go, yonder he goes, can't you see?
0: The old dog come around the mountain, he's giving him something like this, said,
1: yonder he go, yonder he go, yonder he goes, can't you see?
0: You know how little children are, they'd be mad in the morning. You won't know what's the matter with them. One little boy been sitting around, hadn't said nothing all morning. All once said, Mama, said, what, son?
1: Pop's gonna catch a rabbit, Mom. Pop's gonna catch a rabbit, Mom. Pop's gonna catch a rabbit. Yonder he go, yonder he go, yonder he goes, can't you see?
0: Say that right, Mammy said, say old Lee.

0: Yonder he goes, yonder he goes, yonder he goes, can't you see?
1: You're listening to the Mountain Music Show. Started the show off with Uncle Norm Edmonds doing Hawks and Eagles, Roscoe Holcomb with I'm a Free Little Bird, Roscoe P. and Coltrane did Tennessee Fox Chase, and then Parker and Warbright with Rabbit Chase. Coming up, we'll have Art Rosenbaum and Al Murphy doing 48 Dogs in the Meat House. Al's a fiddler from Eastern Iowa. Art Rosenbaum originally from New York, but now at the University of Georgia there in Athens. That's from their self-titled 1972 album. Then John Richter will do Birdie. John's from Galax. He'll be on the fiddle on that one. Also, John played banjo in Al Hopkins and the Buckle Busters, the Hillbillies. And that's off of a compilation called Old Dad, and that's from 1937. Smoky Mountain Boys will do Polecat Blues. They're from the Round Peak, North Carolina area, featuring Benton Flippin on fiddle. That's from a compilation called Visits, the Old Timers, that came out in 1981. Then the Campbell Family Band will do a medley of Singing Bird and Old Molly Hare off of their 2012 CD, Hop Up Pretty Girls. That one features Mark playing the banjo instead of the fiddle. Then Lee Stone King will do Birdie in the Snowbank. He's a Southwest Missouri fiddler. It's off of an album called Saddle Old Spike from 1996. Then Stovepipe No. 1 and David Crockett will do A Chicken Can Waltz the Gravy Around. Stovepipe No. 1 is actually Sam Jones. They're from Cincinnati, Ohio. And that's off a compilation called Good for What Ails You, The Music of the Medicine Shows, 1926 to 1937. And that particular one was recorded in 1927.

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1: This is the Mountain Music Show here on WNRV, bringing you an assortment of tunes about animals, or loosely based around animals. Started off that second set with Art Rosenbaum and Al Murphy doing 48 Dogs in the Meat House. John Rector with Birdie. Smoky Mountain Boys, Polecat Blues. Campbell Family Band with Singing Bird and Old Molly Hare. Lee Stone King, Birdie and the Snowbank. And Stovepipe No. 1 and David Crockett did A Chicken Can Waltz the Gravy Around. Coming up, start the Reed Island Rounders doing Little Birdie. They're from over in the Hillsville area. That's off their 2006 release called Hand-Me-Downs. Then Ballard's Branch Bog Trotters will do Shoe Fly. Very influential band from Galax area. That's from a collection called The Original Bog Trotters, which covered 1937 to 1942. Carson Robeson and his old-timers will do Possum in the Cinnamon Tree. Carson was from Southeast Kansas. That's from 1941. Then the West Virginia Night Owls will do Sweet Bird. They're from not too far from here, from the Oakville and Princeton, West Virginia area. That was recorded in 1927, and I got that recording off of a compilation called Old Time Music of West Virginia, Volume 1.

0: In that third set, we started off with the Reed Island Rounders doing Little Birdie, Ballers Branch Bog Trotters with Shoe Fly, Carson Robeson and his Old Timers, Possum in the Cinnamon Tree, and then West Virginia Night Owls with Sweet Bird. Final set, we'll start off with Giles Mountain String Band doing Jimmy Sutton. That's a live version recorded out at the Old Virginia Smokehouse. As their name indicates, they're from here in Giles County with Fiddler Bill living over in Blacksburg. Then we'll go across the county line for the Monroe County Ramblers doing Double Eagle. And that's off of their album called Coal Miner's Dream, featuring Herbert Pitzer's unique banjo style. Then Al Hopkins and his Buckle Busters will do Possum Up a Gun Stump, Cooney in the Holler. That's off of the Hillbilly's Complete Recorded Works, Volume 1, which is covers 1925 to 1926. And then we have Walter Smith doing The Cat's Got the Measles, The Dog's Got the Whooping Cough. It's from Carroll County, Virginia, and that's from 1929.
1: Well, Chris, what are we going to play next for him on the program?

In that final set, we started off with Giles Mountain String Band doing a live version of Jimmy Sutton. Heard the crowd chiming in with lots of their own animal versions there. Can't do a show about an animal theme without throwing Jimmy Sutton in there. The Monroe County Ramblers did Double Eagle, also known as Under the Double Eagle. Al Hopkins and his Buckle Busters with Possum Up a Gum Stump, Cooney in the Holler. And then Walter Smith did The Cat's Got the Measles, The Dog's Got the Whooping Cough. They have recognized Posey Roar on the fiddle there, Norman Woodlife on the guitar. And I forgot to mention that one's also from the Good for What Ails You compilation. This week brought you an assortment of tunes, sort of loosely an animal theme. So thanks for listening. Be sure to tune in next week.

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6: weather.
7: Heat advisory until 9 p.m. tomorrow evening. Mostly clear, 70 tonight. Mostly sunny, hot tomorrow, 95. But tomorrow night, partly cloudy, 70 to 75. And sunny, hot, 95 on Saturday, the 4th of July. Sunday, mostly sunny. Shower, thunderstorm near 90. Monday, showers, thunderstorms, 85 to 90. I'm staff meteorologist Bill Jackman on the Virginia News Network.
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